0: body and flex. Body and chest, take body and chest. Thank God more, I grew up with less. Just to the right, raps to the left. Arch in the middle, got seed to the death. Batch full of dogs with the 16s vets.
1: If you send me the location, then I'll be right there. And make I come check you, my babe. 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And my dog is on probation.

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You see the set, that's Lash, that's Dex. Young C, young Shorty, Milcaveli, white bricks, true religion. 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

0: need is gasoline to make the fire hot. 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

0: willing to bet you he woke up. 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
2: You said no, I get it popping by my name.

The Jordans get paid more, you have to settle if you be pippin. Oh, I'm a pressure. Listen, me baby, I see my pressure. 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
1: Song in the background, Slim Kid, Lonely Road. And it's quite fitting that I speak on this one because tomorrow is Father's Day. And a lot of gentlemen know that Lonely Road that Slim Kid is talking about. But it go be. Because when you are able to go on that journey and you do well enough, that is when you are recognized as strong individual, a leader, my flesh and bones, and of course the society recognizes you. But then happy Father's Day in advance to all of you on that lonely road right now, doing your thing, grinding and making sure that those you are taking care of, yourself and your family and your loved ones, well, they are proud of you and also they are doing well. Can't get you off the lonely journey you're making. But anyway, this is Y Campus Express on the big Y1079 FM. There's a lot to talk about. There's a lot to mention. I'm a bit peeved by something, but I'll mention that later on. But right now, I should be excited because I have Boy Octave in the studio returning with a remix. I will jump on that after 12:30. But right now, let me put you on a couple of things. Now, those of you who have been hearing us talk about APSA, of course, with APSA, your story matters. Now, imagine your next vacation, fully paid, unforgettable, and within reach. Yes, APSA says that by simply using your APSA card, you could win an exclusive trip for two to Mauritius. Now, you need to spend 350 Ghana cedis. Where am I going? 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And besides the two who get the trip for two to Mauritius, 9 additional customers will be rewarded with an all-expenses-paid weekend escape at a selected resort in Ghana. So with that, your getaway will begin with a swipe. Now, this promotion is going to run until the 31st of July 2026, and it is regulated by the National Lottery Authority on the Caritas Lottery platform. 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But like I said, you need to spend 350 Ghana cedis to earn an entry and get those additional chances with every qualifying transaction via your APSA card or your APSA digital platform. APSA, your story matters. Now, some people say that when life throws you lemons, you make lemonade with them. But we say, on this side, we say that when life throws you chocolate, make a sweet, lasting, romantic moments with Munchies chocolate chip cookies. I mean, this is a cookie that just hits different. If you know, you know. But do you know that nothing sends the right signals to that special person than that chocolatey sweetness of Munchies chocolate chip cookies? And amazingly, you can get them, you can find them in any store or shop near you. So why don't you start making those moments that matter with Munchies chocolate chip cookies and experience the unmistakable crunch of chocolatey joy. Now, Munchies chocolate chip cookies are from the makers of Munchie biscuits. Munch into happiness. And real quick to all those who are in UG right now, Lagos University of Ghana, the UGBS, University of Ghana Business School, is having their 46th Management Week celebration. It's coming up. Now, are you ready for the future of work? If you're a professional and you're enthusiastic about your future prospects when it comes to work, then come through, all right? Because the career world is changing fast and the University of Ghana Business School is making sure you are not left behind. Now, this June, UGBS, that is the University of Ghana Business School, is presenting their 46th Management Week celebration, and it's going to be massive. They are gathering the nation's brightest minds to tackle a major theme, and that theme is developing talent for a digital and sustainable future, HR strategies for Ghana and beyond. And the lineup is interesting, it's amazing, in fact. The event will be chaired by the Vice Chancellor, Professor Nanaba Pia Amfo, with a keynote address from the Minister of Communications, Digital Technology and Innovations, Honorable Samuel George. Now, your host is going to be the Dean of UGBS, Professor NS Yao Chonebua Kuduya, alongside guest speaker and emerging tech expert, Mr. Kofi Dadzi. Now, if you're a student, you're an HR professional, you're a tech enthusiast, or you're a business leader looking to scale up, you need to be in that room. And it's going to happen on Wednesday, 24th June 2026, 9 a.m. GMT sharp. The location is the RS Amegashi Auditorium, UGBS main campus. You need to be there. And don't just adapt to the digital future, lead it. And also follow them on their socials. That is UGBS Official on all social media platforms for updates. I was there for the 45th. I, in fact, hosted it alongside Vintage Ganaman and Jelly Vidako. Let's see what happens this week. But you should be there Wednesday, 24th June 2026, 9 a.m. sharp. RS Amegashi Auditorium, UGBS main campus. Let's take a quick break. When we come back, we jump into that remix. Boy Octave, Twitch Forever. Let's go.
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0: Why can't the song? Now, the last time you heard this song and there was just one name on it, there was just one voice, Hypnotized. And back then I was saying this, people were hypnotized by the song. And since then he's done a lot and he has another name on it. It's a remix and I have him in the studio again. Boy Octave, what's
1: active,
0: good? What's good?
1: We active.
0: You've been active, bro. Actually, I need you to, I don't want to be the one to do it, right? Before I even do, for those who they've missed out, they've not listened to your music, they've not been paying attention. I want you to tell the people who have been paying attention, especially on TikTok, because I see you are very active on TikTok. How the challenge went? Because you did a video. It was even trending on TikTok.
1: Tell me
0: about it.
1: So, on TikTok, we actually tried promoting the song, in our own way, shooting content, trying to add, run ads on our content and all that. Like, I feel like it all helped. People saw it and they were like, yo, like, I feel like they saw something different.
0: Exactly.
1: They heard something different.
0: Because it got to a point, every time I open my TikTok, I heard your song.
1: Active.
0: It was very active.
1: That's very active.
0: But then let's remind the people, especially those who are tuning in for the first time and they don't know who Boy Octave is. Who is Boy Octave?
1: So, Boy Octave is a super artist and a multi-genre producer. Born and raised in Ghana, Charlie. I was born in Elmina. And I embarked on this music journey, from way back. Like, this be a long story, you understand? Like, I started this when I was in primary school. And since then, like, it's been, like, experiences, different experiences from this to that. Like, you know, good and bad, with day inside. We just the experience it's been an amazing
0: warming experience for you.
1: Because it's actually has made me understand life in a different way. Because you know, having patience in whatever you do, like making it persistent, like, you know, like having to be consistent with whatever you are doing. Like, these are things we like. Are you kidding? And I know they think about stuff like this. Yeah. So,
0: now you came here. Yeah. Now, Hypnotize itself dropped in November. I think we officially started playing it here on 28th November, and then you came here on the 6th of December. I mean, if I'm getting the dates right, you came here on the first Saturday of December, and then that was when we played Come On, which is also a banger. And then we played Hypnotize. And I remember everybody who was listening at the time was actually, we gave the chance for people to call. They did call. They told you how much they loved Hypnotize.
1: And then
0: right from there, you put it on TikTok. And then we started seeing attraction. You guys, as you put it, you were promoting it. And people were playing it. People were using it a lot.
1: People were using it for their daily, you know, like as daily routine song. Like, Bebop. Yeah. It was crazy. Even Wallasi did that. And I was like, whoa, like,
0: as you are watching and you're seeing Wallasi and you're seeing these people do it, like, how did it make you feel? Like, like, you've been grinding, you've been doing this, but then you've made that song that has suddenly hit the system, like it has entered the system and people are vibing with it. Like, did it feel like, oh, Charlie, this is my one time to blow? It's like you just took it in and like, okay, I can do more from this.
1: Let me say, I'll simply say, it was a confirmation for me that what I'm doing, like, and however I'm doing it, like, I'm doing it the right way. Like, it's actually an encouragement, like, for me to, you know, push on, because I feel like there's so much in me that, like, I can't say Hypnotized will be the biggest song, or I'm not going to say that. It could be. It could be. But I feel like that I have crazier sounds which are more harder than both Come On and Hypnotize.
0: And you know, it's very interesting, like, when you are looking at everything on TikTok, I realize your people are intentional. So there's a vibe to the song. There's a vibe to each video that you put out there. I mean, do you have the person who plans it here with you? I mean, your boys are here, but I don't know which one of them is the one who helps with the planning.
1: Oh, the one we all plan. Uh-huh. Like, we all plan on the concept for the mm-hmm. contents.
0: And because the video
1: I have and the director who actually like he's the major part. Like he's the one who majorly brings the ideas mm-hmm. for the.
0: Because I realized that the vibe is intentionally like the way the song hypnotizes. Like you're trying to hypnotize, especially to the ladies' side. So I get the vibe. I see what I'm seeing. I'm like, okay, I understand. Because the ladies, especially who are playing, the ladies, especially who are using it for their get ready with me's and all that. Real. So then it means it's an intentional vibe to play to the ladies,
1: Yeah. It was the sound is actually for the ladies as well. And for the guys, like
0: the guys
1: I didn't have the guys in mind.
0: I want we understand. Not like you they do for the guys, but then the guys you feel know how to plug them.
1: Yeah,
0: exactly. Yeah, bad. You be bad men together. But me, I become man.
1: You they make big one. You for show me what today.
0: We will go to the gym after this. We will go there.
1: Charlie. Wow. Yeah.
0: But Charlie, we've been doing good. And since the last time we saw each other, it's been about 6 months, almost 7 months. And now you have Hypnotized the remix. How did Twitch Forever come on board with this?
1: Twitch Forever, like this collaboration actually means a lot to me because I didn't have Twitch in mind at the first place. And I wasn't looking forward to having to have a remix of a song.
0: Mm-hmm.
1: Yeah,
0: you were worried?
1: I was a little I felt like I need more promotion. Mm-hmm. Like I need to promote the song more because it could be that sound, you know. But then like Twitch actually like I was in the studio and I saw a video on Twitch story. He just tagged me and he was vibing to the song, bro. Like he was really, really vibing. He was in the spirit vibing to the song. And I was like, I didn't expect that one at all. Cause like I felt like more people haven't
0: heard
1: the song. But when I saw Twitch vibing with the song, it was crazy. My manager told me he wanted to have a verse on it. Then I said, hallelujah, make we do all. So yeah, I think it was the next day, we just planned, schedule everything, and he came through, then we just took his vocals and all that. Yeah, it was this one is a very spiritual, like it's a real connection. He had a real connection to the song, and I feel like he's the best person to have on it.
0: Charlie, we for play him again.
1: I swear, my bro.
0: Let's play it again. DJ Harris is gonna take it from the top. 0202222073. Like you, I'm going back to that time when you were here, and I realized that the collaboration itself has made you like you're overwhelmed, not in a bad sense, but in the sense that you didn't expect it.
1: Yeah,
0: it's come. You're grateful, and like Charlie, you're ready, right?
1: I'm super ready, bro.
0: I'm excited for you. Yeah, so let's take it from the top one more time. It is Boy Octave featuring Twitch Forever Hypnotized Remix.
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0: Me, my favorite part is sickly tebe bomika. I understand what it means. Exactly. I understand what it means.
1: Yeah, yeah, yeah. Hey. You be, where you from, though?
0: I'm Ghana.
1: Oh, okay.
0: So the sickly te.
1: You know.
0: And then I understand what, but I'm not, my tree is not where, but bebomika, so I put it together.
1: Yeah, put it together.
0: Hey, Charlie. It's true.
1: You know
0: where they go. It's true. Hera, you understand, right? It'd be very true. So right now the remix is all over the place on all DSPs, right?
1: Yeah, my bro. It's on all DSPs everywhere.
0: Exactly. And when I played it, but I was telling you off air. So first things first, let me just let everybody know we are live on my TikTok right now. It's just a short live. It's been a while.
1: Hello, everyone. Charlie.
0: When you came, we did a live, right?
1: Yeah, we did a
0: live. So I think this year I haven't done many lives. I think after January I kind of slowed down. But I need to jump back on my TikTok because I've left them hanging.
1: Oh, Charlie. Mr. Facity, then you're not there acting.
0: Yeah. So I've come back.
1: You for ginger them small.
0: Yeah, Charlie. Wait, the painful thing be, I get content too. It just be the time to edit on my phone. So right my phone God. Make full. I have too many videos. I don't know what to
1: do. Oh, Charlie. Then you for fee. At least you get someone to
0: that'd be the very important thing. But then
1: I have a director, my director go feel.
0: Charlie, you go give me a good deal, right?
1: Nice. I see the previous song there.
0: Exactly. So, but then of course I was saying while we're off that when Sabog mentioned the song, sent it to me, and then I played it for Kes. Kes was like, but I know who Boy Octave is, I know who Hypnotize. Why? So it's like
1: I'm saying this because the time I had an interview with it was DJ Kes and
0: Johnny Stone,
1: Akusia Hansen.
0: Okay. So you were on the Y Lounge. That's from 7 p.m. to 10 p.m. Exactly. This was back when we were at the old studio, right?
1: Yeah, old studio. Yeah.
0: So we came here ending of 2023, either November of 2023 or beginning of 2024.
1: Was that 2020? I think it was 2023.
0: Mm-hmm.
1: Yeah, 23.
0: Yeah, it was ending of 2023, right? Yeah, that's when we came here. Exactly.
1: I went there with one of my songs. Like, was it Change? I have a song, like, it's an old song.
0: And then now full circle. You've been there. You've come here twice as well.
1: You see,
0: and right now, like, we have Twitch Forever as a collab. Now, you know, like, the song is going far, Charlie.
1: Yeah, bro. Like, I'm very appreciative, of, like, everyone, like, putting their support into like what I'm doing, like Charlie. Anyway, like I really appreciate everyone, like from the people who like the song to sharing of the song. Like Charlie, most times, like I don't get people share my songs so much, but then I feel see my song for somebody I don't know in this thing. Like
0: it be those times where you just demand your business, then you see your face, then you hear your voice for someone, you're like, hey,
1: that'd be the thing. Like Charlie. it just be confirmation for me
0: see, that you are doing what you need to be doing.
1: Yeah,
0: bro, exactly, bro, I'm proud of you, bro.
1: Thanks, man.
0: But anyway, we are gonna wrap up real quick. But I want you to take the time to speak to the good people, because it's the same people who are loving your music, who are vibing with you, are helping pushing you. So what do you want to say to the good people listening to you right now on Y Campus Express, the big Y 107.9 FM?
1: Oh, Charlie, my people, the team we see, right now, we day here, like where we reach right now. It be the support, you get me? It be the support we they need. And already, my people, they do well, like with the support and all that. But I feel, say, talking about my streams, I know it could go. I know say it could go, but then, yeah, like, let's do well with the streams. Like, share the song, like, send it to your loved one, like, you know,
0: hypnotize someone
1: with it. Like, you guys get girls, you guys get boys and things, Charlie.
0: Yeah.
1: Mon fan say no, man. Then, Charlie, let's see the way forward. I have a whole lot to give to give out to the community, Charlie.
0: When is the next release coming out? Or you know, for tell me already.
1: Next release right now. I'm actually thinking, I haven't planned a date for it.
0: Uh-huh.
1: Yeah, but I'm thinking of the song because I have some songs where I'm actually having this challenge, like with selecting the songs, because you know
0: they are all so good.
1: You see, you bro.
0: Alibaba.
1: You understand, Charlie.
0: But we're looking forward to it, all right? Real quick, give everybody your socials, including the TikTok, because I see that you are most active, and I see that a lot of people interact with you on TikTok a lot.
1: Yeah, exactly.
0: So give them the TikTok, especially, and then your other socials.
1: Yeah, so on TikTok, like, follow me.
0: Mm-hmm.
1: Follow me at Boy Octave.
0: Mm-hmm.
1: No, like, just Boy Octave.
0: Exactly.
1: Yeah, then on Snapchat, it's Boy Octave, the same thing. On IG, Boy_Octave, and Twitter, Boy Octave 1.
0: Okay.
1: Boy Octave 1.
0: So Boy Octave on Snap and on TikTok.
1: And on TikTok.
0: And Boy_Octave on IG.
1: On IG.
0: Boy Octave 1 on Twitter.
1: Yeah, on Twitter.
0: Nice.
1: On
0: X. Now X.
1: Yeah.
0: All right.
1: Yeah,
0: all right. So we're going to be playing the song again. Charlie, Hypnotized. I think we should play the original and then we play the remix. But then, of course, Boy Octave is family. And funny enough, Twitch forever is family as well. Family, so it means that you've joined the Y family.
1: Yeah, Charlie, I didn't inside right.
0: Which
1: now.
0: Means when we call you for something, if you say you come, I go ball plus you.
1: Oh, you know for
0: me. I mark your name Pudon. That area code come. I put you for the sports right there.
1: Oh, straight
0: your
1: up.
0: Name day inside.
1: Make
0: you know I go go my boss in there. I say this guy name day inside. So if I call you and you say you no go come.
1: I know toxic. I no go come.
0: Exactly. So we'll put the songs on rotation right here. Exactly. Yeah. So let's go for a quick break, pay some bills. When we come back, I'll put you on a couple of things. And then we go right back in. Hypnotize, a remix, Boy Octave, and Twitch Forever right here on Y Campus Express.

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Fireboy on that one, I'm jealous. And you're still tuning into the Big Y 1079 FM. And Y Campus Express is on the air. We're in the second hour of the show. And DJ Harris says, yeah, we're going Afro. Very cool Afro. We'll be wrapping up the White Dads on the Move in just a bit. The football tourney is almost over. And from those, for those of you who were able to come through from 6 a.m. all the way till now, congratulations. You've done good. A 3-ish kilometer walk. Warm up, warm down. Don't be small. You're our champion. And happy, happy Father's Day in advance to all of you who came through. The White Dads on the Move. Happy, happy Father's Day in advance to all the gentlemen, the strong gentlemen who are tuned in and listening right now. If nobody has celebrated you yet, let me start. You celebrated our moms for Mom's Day. Father's Day has come. Maybe nobody has said hi to you. Nobody has said anything to you. And you know, it's also Men's Mental Health Awareness Month. We're all struggling. We're all doing what we need to do. We're all focused. And for those who are not focused, you need to focus yourself and your mind and your body right now. Because if you don't, unfortunately, unlike the ladies who have support everywhere, nobody's going to come and save you. So you need to make sure that you're saving yourself for those around you. Because the people love you. You might not be told. It's not normal to tell a man that I love you. And they might not tell you that they love you. But there are people around you who love you, who care about you, who want the best for you. So even if you've not heard anyone tell you Happy Father's Day, let me start and say Happy Father's Day in advance to you. And you're not alone. You're strong. And even if you're not strong, you are getting stronger. All right? Okay. That's to all the gentlemen tuned in and listening right now. Whether you're a CEO somewhere, or you are still waiting to get something to sort yourself and then start your life and move, you are not alone. And you will make it.

Now let me talk to you. 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

0: Now the season of plays, yeah, especially when it comes to plays that go on in Ghana, we are sorted, we are solid. And whenever it's a Roverman Productions, I know it's going to be top notch. Now, in partnership with National Theatre and YFM, Roverman Productions presents another Ebo White original. It is called A Love and Handcuffs. Now, let me set the scene for you. Take one desperate husband, add a nagging wife, throw in a thief in love, hey, and add one inspector who shouts before he thinks. What do you get? You get what we call love and handcuffs. Now Dave receives a mysterious visitor whose shocking request turns his quiet life upside down. Now suddenly the police have come in, they are involved. Now there's danger flying around the house and his wife Mabel will not stop interrogating him and asking him questions. Those things so much. Now to make matters worse, the thief falls in love. Hey, leave Mabel alone. And Dave has the final scene. The thief, please leave Mabel alone, I'm saying. I haven't watched it yet. I'm assuming the thief fell in love with Mabel. Unless he fell in love with the inspector. But anyway, Love and Handcuffs is a hilarious roller coaster of chaos and romance and non-stop surprises. Love and Handcuffs will be showing on the 26th and the 27th and the 28th of June. And that's next week, Friday, Saturday, and Sunday. And then after that, it's going to follow up next week, 3rd, 4th, and 5th of July at the National Theatre. Now the rates, 300 Ghana cedis per show for individual persons, 500 Ghana cedis per show for couples, and 225 Ghana cedis for holders of the Roverman loyalty cards. I need to get me one. 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Again, that's via the Rover app. Horba on the short code *365*535#. You can get some of the Wakanao offices in Boundary Road, American House in Opebia, at the Joy FM front desk, Shell Shop at Airport, Temakom T11 and Dansuman, and at the Bajuna Toto Shop. 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Or you can WhatsApp the number 050-55-46-030. 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Roverman Production, be that difference. Still tuned in and still locked in. The big Y1079 FM. We're wishing you a happy Father's Day in advance. Happy, happy, happy Father's Day in advance. Wish myself a happy Father's Day because apparently now I'm called Daddy Reggie. I don't know why. I've embraced the Uncle Reggie, but I'm still trying to get used to the Daddy Reggie. Let's see what happens. Hey, 60, calm down, calm down, calm down. No opening the phone lines yet. But you know what, I will open the phone lines in just a bit because there's something that's been on my chest from the start of the week and I need to let it out. Make sure you stick and stay here on the big Y1079 FM. Y Campus Express is still on the air.
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0: So we have about 10 minutes to wrap up the second hour of the show. It is the White Campus Express at Big Y 107.9 FM. I have a very full house right now. And real quick, I just want to take the moment to rant about something. And it starts all the way from, I think, Monday, when that sex tape leaked. You know that you vomit me for sad, oh. And ended yesterday into this morning when we saw, of course, Eri from KSS make her apology. Now, let me start it off by saying this, right? Most of us saw the tape. Most of us have seen it. Whatever, if you're a man and you wanted to congratulate him because he did hold or that is besides the point. What you were watching was a teacher with a student. What you were watching was not filmed, a planned porn shoot. No, it was a teacher with a student in a science lab in a school. That's number one. That's what you saw. A few days ago, Brownberry and I were having a conversation where we did not even like where most ladies were taking it, how they were reacting to it, until we saw a post where we saw men who were congratulating the man for the fact that he was able to catch a student and quote-unquote use what he was carrying on him. And there are also women who were also jealous that this small girl was taking what they cannot even get, right? Now, let me fast forward to where my blood pressure went up. Eri from KSS said something where she was saying that she was blaming the students for actually making the teacher sleep with them because apparently, quote unquote, you are wearing short skirts, blah, blah, blah, and all that. Now, the point that I want to make is, you see, if some of you are on Facebook saying, congratulating the man and saying, Charlie, you the whole road, this be what you the give small girl. And some of you women are there, you are saying you are jealous of what this small girl is taking. And the kids behind you, the kids who are around you, because it's the environment that feeds such nonsense, the kids are seeing it. Do you not think that they will also be like, oh, this is normal, so let me go and have sex? Because a lot of you can say, hey, these kiddies, them be bad. But them be bad because then they see you. Your content and what you they post, that be why them be bad. Because right now, me, I can have a joke, I can joke about sex as much as I want, but as long as there's a child beside me, I have to forget it because it's a child. Because the way I move, the child is copying. Because you know from early on that whatever you as an adult are doing, that is how your child learns. Because how many of us learned our languages, our Ghana, tree, our English because of school? No, you learned from the first person who you're listening for, your parents, in the environment you were in. So if you are all posting sex tips and you are all talking about, oh, Charlie, the man he dey hold, I make proud of him. And you are also saying you are jealous of what this small girl is taking. And in fact, most of you are the ones who are also posting all these videos of yourself talking about, hey, Charlie, if you're a man, you have to bring this amount before I'll date you. You have to do this before I'll date you. This is the size I want. This is what I want. And the kids around you are seeing you. How else won't the kids be doing that if you are saying that the children today are sports? Who sports them? Is it God or is you? Or it was the air that sports them? That's my rant. That is me ranting right now. And I was very, very annoyed with the fact that Eri said that. And then to make matters worse, after it was said, all of you sat there, you watched there, you gave a thumbs up, you edited it, you posted it. And then after we blasted you, that was when you then decided, oh, let's say sorry. No, you are not sorry. And it is part of the problem. Because if the kiddies poor today, it is because all of us helped make them poor. It is because you could see that, post it, you didn't find anything wrong with it as a responsible adult before you posted it. And it was after you posted it that you now said sorry. So everything that she has said that the kiddies watch and she has influenced somebody's mind, what are you going to do about that one? We said the sorry, but now what happens next? My rant over. Now I have two guests in the studio, Na and David from Bunny Hostel, Bunny Hall. How are you guys doing? I've ranted plenty. We're going to make this very short. It's just a rant. Make it very short. How are you guys doing?
1: I'm fine.
0: You can take the microphone closer. All right. Are you ready? Because you yourself, when you were talking about it, you were agitated, right?
1: Yeah.
0: Mm-hmm. Talk to me.
1: For me, it's just how it would look like I'm a female, so I should just
0: I don't want to even make it a male-female thing. Okay, because it is because we do it, that's why the conversation is about. Because what triggered me on Tuesday was how the conversation was coming from the female perspective. Yeah. Until I saw what they were talking about, yeah. I was like, you see, this is the problem. Because if a female is complaining about the fact that we as adults, we are causing a problem, and you don't want to understand it because you don't want to think there's a problem because you say, oh, it's because she's female. And then you go on Facebook, and Ivy was here in the studio, she was mentioning the comments on Facebook congratulating the teacher. See, everybody can still be in this room and say, oh, I'd be bad man, but my bad man or bad mind aside, I am a responsible adult who knows the right thing. Certain things should not come out of my mouth.
1: True.
0: I mean, let me let you also, because you also want to rant.
1: I do want to rant. All I have to say, I didn't watch the full video. Mm-hmm. The actual tape, I've not seen it. Mm-hmm. But from Aries' perspective, I don't think it's just Aries. I think quite a number of females think like this. Mm-hmm. Under no circumstance should a girl's skirt cause a teacher.
0: Exactly. An adult teacher who should know better.
1: Because if you are holding both of them responsible, yes, the girl did a bad thing.
0: Mm-hmm.
1: But he is supposed to be responsible as a teacher.
0: Exactly.
1: Code of conduct.
0: For this. Yes. You are trained. She is just a child.
1: She's just a child. You have. Even

0: endowed wearing a skirt? Is that what you moves you?
1: No, their point is she's endowed. That's the point they make.
0: No, no, but that's the thing. No, she's endowed. Then you remember that she's a child. So you are moved by a child who is endowed.
1: Yeah.
0: That's what you're saying.
1: That's what they say.
0: Like, think about it. You're a grown man moved by a child who is endowed.
1: Mm. It's crazy.
0: Anything you want to add real quick?
2: I will not start with that. You see, the teacher was trained to work with children.
0: Mm-hmm.
2: Get it? Mm-hmm. It's training. You should know that to feel tempted to do whatever is like occupational hazard for this. But you are trained not to do that. Any self-respecting man would not do that.
0: Mm-hmm.
2: And then for a media house then come and side with him or make comments that look like they are siding with him, that's just not appropriate. Because that's how they're teaching the generation.
0: Exactly.
2: Yeah. That's how they're teaching the kids that can hear, can watch them every day that, oh, you can do this. You can deal man with this. Or when you wear this and a man approaches you, it is fine.
0: Mm-hmm.
2: Get it? That is.
0: And also, and you see, kids, it is when you reach a certain age that you understand. Because when we were 13, 14, 15, we thought we've grown. When we're 18, we thought we'd grown. When we're 20, we thought we'd grown. When we're 25, we thought we've grown. But then you get like you realize that at each stage, there's a different level of growing, but you've not fully grown.
1: Yeah.
0: At 13, 14, 15, you think, oh, this person that I like is the love of my life. At 13. Then 10 years later, you look at the love of your life and you're like, what did I see in this world? It's because you were exactly. It's because you were a kid and your world was that world of in a child's mind. What you could have seen, what you've experienced. So if you're telling me that you're going to blame somebody who we are not even sure whether she's below 18 or above 18. Let's imagine that she's 18, 19. You're about to tell me that you're going to blame this person who does not even know any better and leave the person, the adult, who is trained, as you said, to teach her better. See, if you want to do a relationship with somebody, me, I'm not going to stand behind your back and all that. But at this point, we have to acknowledge that even if she's 18, that's a teacher-student dynamic. Mm-hmm. You have to acknowledge it. She is moved by the fact that he's an older teacher in a position of power over her. We have to acknowledge it.
2: Yeah.
0: And him too, he is drawn to children. It has to be acknowledged. And we have to point out the fact that one is right, one is wrong. End of story. We finish?
2: Yeah. We finish.
0: Nice, beautiful. Guys, you can say what you want to say. You can add your comments 0202222073. Now, David, before you leave, you want to mention something real quick for us?
1: So, Bunny Hall will be having our whole week next week. Mm-hmm. That's from the 25th to 27th June.
0: Mm-hmm.
1: We are inviting everyone to come on board.
0: Awesome, awesome. I'll be there. All right. Robbie will also be there. Robbie is behind us giving me eye signals. Exactly. Robbie, you want to say something or make...
3: I see.
0: But of course, Why Dads on the Move is going on upstairs. Pass through if you can. Let's go in for a quick break. We finished our rant. Or now you want to add one more thing?
1: Dave wants to add something.
2: Oh, yeah. So we have Laleh and Alogy come in to perform at our artist night. Yes. And on Friday, we're having a rave, a talent show kind of, where we'll let plenty come to us, campus artists come and perform.
0: So, okay.
2: Yeah.
0: So if you're a campus artist and you want to come to us, I see 60 is calling. 60, you calm down. We'll do it later. Just send us a text message, 0202222073. Because me, as I looked at the thing, I was very livid. I've controlled myself and I just unleashed it. So yes, I'm calm now. So let's go in for a quick break. When we come back, more music. Ivy is in the studio. We'll be talking plant and making some of your plant mummies and plant daddies. And also gearing you up for next week, Saturday.
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0: 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Now, the Absa Green Finance Loan gives you what you need to make it happen. 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Yeah. Terms and conditions apply on that one, so make sure you're paying attention. And of course, with Absa, your story matters. And we've had 2 weeks of discussions with Ivy and Unam and the Plant Plug in collaboration with Sigra. And today, week 3, we are talking about food security and flood resilience. Now, today's discussion is going to center around mitigating localized urban flood risk while simultaneously enhancing household food security across, well, Accra, and hopefully through the country, through permeable, productive urban agriculture. Now, we also focus on the climate context, highlighting Accra's ongoing structural and environmental crisis where rapid urbanization and an increase in concrete, that is impervious surfaces, have left rainwater with nowhere to sink, causing severe localized flooding risk. Now, this is worsening because we have poor drainage systems right now, a loss of urban green spaces that weaken natural ecosystem services. A lot of you who are tiling your houses and using concrete, and those of you who think, but me, I don't like plants, so what do I need it for? The houses are the only plant they have is a small patch that has a mango tree, and that is it. And there's no grass, it's just the soil and the mango tree. Why? And of course, we are giving you a nature-based solution. With this segment, we are introducing household-scale green infrastructure, specifically edible gardens and permeable planting systems as functional adaptations and assets that intercept rainfall, improve local stormwater management, and provide fresh food. And we're going to talk about policy and give you the action and incentive to do it. So, now we've called it the Green Pulse Initiative 2026, and it is powered by the Plant Plug GH and Sigra. They've come together, and we've joined them, or they've come to us, and we are actually honored that they would, to make this all happen, all right? And we've done this segment. So for the next 30 minutes, we are going to be talking to Ivy. But let me give you a couple of facts before we move on. Now, the first fact I'm about to give you is real simple. Yes, last week I gave you three. I'm going to give you another three. Now, Accra is facing a serious environmental problem due to rapid urban growth and an increase in concrete services. Like I mentioned, the concrete that covers the soil and raises the risk of flooding because rainwater has no place to grow or to go. Because initially, you had a lot of plants, you had a lot of soil. So all it has to do is rain and it'll steepen. I mean, my first house or my second house. There was a lot of grass in the area and Death Track Estates. So if it rains, even if it's like, you know, there's not going to be a flood or a serious flood because first of all, every single house has a lot of grassland and then outside too, there's grass before there's even pavement and road. And then there's a gutter, good drainage. So it's either going to go through the drains or it's going to go through to the soil. But in houses today where everybody has decided that they want tiles and they want concrete or they don't think that they want plants because they don't like plants anyway. Especially those high, I don't know what to call them, those buildings where like it's 2-3 story and then outside is just for the parking space, right? So it's basically been tiled so that when it rains, there's no mud so that it doesn't dirty your car. Like your car is more important to you than the environment. But Ivy's in the studio right now. Ivy, how are you doing?
1: I'm fine. And you?
0: I'm good. We'll rant later. There's a lot to rant about. Me, that's Charlie.
1: It's a lot. It's sad to see young people falling apart when we should be the future leaders who are pushing change. Mm-hmm.
0: And they are falling apart, and the people who are making them fall apart are saying, but these children, you spoil. We were not like that.
1: Yeah, but it's not true, too.
0: It's not true, too.
1: You know, but I'm excited to be here today, and I'm excited for the topic we're talking about. Mm-hmm. And I like how you started with talking about the environment where you live. Mm-hmm. So, I'm excited about that.
0: Exactly.
1: So let's talk plants.
0: So I've given only the first facts. Now let me give the second fact. Now, poor drainage and the loss of urban green spaces is harming our city, or they are harming our city's natural environment. And this makes our communities more vulnerable to climate-related risks. That's fact number two. I'll give fact number three later on. But let's jump straight to it. Now, today's theme is food security and flood resilience. And then it's centered around the topic demonstrating edible gardens, permeable planting systems, and household scale stormwater management practices. Now, for the average person with a concrete compound, right? Mm-hmm. A compound where you've decided that you want to park plenty cars so that everybody will see that you're borrow. How can we turn our verandas into tools that will fight flooding and grow food at the same time? And also, whilst they are seeing that you're borrow, they are seeing, hey, Charlie, this person, they have beautiful tasting plants.
1: Yes. So that's what we're going to talk about today. It's basically us saying that we understand, especially for young people, when you know that I don't own this space, so I can't break the concrete. Mm-hmm. What else can you do to sort of reduce the chances of flood in your space? Mm-hmm. And what we are proposing, which is the container gardening, can actually reduce floods in your neighborhood up to 36%.
0: Oh.
1: Depending on how you do it.
0: Tell me more. 36%
1: is
0: a lot.
1: Let's start with the first example. Mm-hmm. Say we use the dispenser bottles. You know the water dispenser bottles?
0: Yeah, yeah.
1: So you take off the top and then you put some soil in it. Let's say you plant some herbs like basil, mint, rosemary and all of that, or pepper, right? Mm-hmm. Say you have about 20 of that on your compound. And 20 other neighbors are doing that with you. That is essentially reducing, that means 20 times 20, that's 400 containers on your concrete compound. That means, say, if it rains and you sort of collect about 100 barrels of rain, the containers are taking 9% off that. Now, scale that up and you realize that you can do more, right? Now, let's say instead of doing herbs and things like that, you decide, okay, let me also add some tubers. Mm-hmm. So, you know, when you don't have direct soil or you don't have soil, you can grow yam, sweet potatoes and all of that in sacks. Okay. So say you have the 50 kg sack and you stack up maybe 20 of that, you fill it up with soil and you put your tubers in it and they are growing. Now, whenever it rains, those 20 sacks can take, for the same 20 houses, those 20 sacks can take up to 36% off the flood, the 100 barrels that would have flooded your house.
0: Interesting.
1: That's like reducing the water from your waist to your ankle.
0: Mm-hmm.
1: You know? So that's basically what we are talking about. Say, if we decide that, okay, this area, we know that it's always flooding.
0: Mm-hmm.
1: So as a community, let's come together and everybody do this. It, we would just be reducing the flood. But the fun part about it is you're not just reducing the flood. You're also getting to make food for the house. Now imagine if at the end of the day you're harvesting tomatoes, mm-hmm. onions, pepper,
0: mm-hmm.
1: some spices, some tubers. Then you can make yourself loaded fries. How cool would that be? You stopped the floods and you made yourself loaded fries. How cool would that be? That's just what we are talking about.
0: Wow, wow. You're saying something?
2: You congratulate yourself with loaded fries.
0: I see, yeah. I see. That's very interesting. Yeah. That's very interesting. Reload is also in the studio. Reload, oh, come to this side real quick for me. Now, come to this side. Because Reload might ask, oh, but Ivy, like, how is it that I come to talk about flooding, but now you're turning me into a farmer?
1: You see, the fun part about gardening is it's fulfilling, okay? One of the people who will be speaking on the 27th
0: mm-hmm.
1: is someone who is living the experience right here on campus. So she and her mom figured that, oh, we have space behind our bungalow
0: mm-hmm.
1: on campus. So let's put some plants there. And I'm always envious when I open her fridge and there are freezers because
0: mm-hmm.
1: there's always food. Imagine, look, it's raining. Did you see the video of the woman who was complaining that her house is flooded,
0: mm-hmm.
1: all the streets around her house is flooded, and mm-hmm. she and her daughter have been hungry for two days.
0: I saw it.
1: Yeah, but if you had food in your backyard, wouldn't you just harvest it and jam?
0: Exactly.
1: You know, so you are literally, we're saying that you can do this. For you, first of all, it starts as, oh, let me reduce the flood.
0: Mm-hmm.
1: But imagine if you could also harvest food from it. Now imagine if in my case, where mm-hmm. I have the ornamentals and I have the herbs and I have the tubers, I grow sweet potatoes behind my house.
0: Oh, okay.
1: Sweet potatoes are vine plants.
0: Mm.
1: They grow and cover the entire place with very beautiful plants. They climb the wall. The leaves climb the wall and everything. Very beautiful, right? So apart from giving you the beauty, it's giving you food. And then I have the ornamentals that purify my air. You know, so imagine just having a combination of clean air, less flood, and good food. Good organic food, no chemicals, no GMO that you've made yourself.
0: Charlie.
1: I mean, what else do you want?
0: Charlie, that sounds so cool because, I don't remember the last time I saw, like, I haven't eaten potatoes and sweet potatoes
1: mm-hmm.
0: in a while because I don't see them often. So even I saw some, we're at the Lagos City Mall, so I saw one before the police station.
1: Mm-hmm.
0: And I was telling someone, and she was like, are they in season? I was like, me myself, I don't even know when potatoes are in season.
1: But you see, the thing with our climate is, Reggie, if we decide as a country
0: mm-hmm.
1: to take farming seriously, we can actually harvest everything at mm. every point in time.
0: Mm.
1: We have the perfect climate. I mean,
0: true that. There are literally climate, people planting on the road.
1: Yeah. Mm. Have you seen people planting?
0: Like along this Lagos stretch, even.
1: Maize, then you see in between the pavements and the whole place is corn.
0: Mm-hmm.
1: You know, it's easy to grow a lot of things in our part of the world. And it doesn't take a lot out of you.
0: Exactly.
1: And the fulfillment that comes with it. You should see me harvesting my habanero peppers. I'm a crazy fan of spicy food. So, yeah, as for the peppers.
0: My nose runs a lot when I'm eating spicy food.
1: Sorry.
0: But I'm the first person who will go and take the spicy food.
1: I'm a crazy fan of spicy food.
0: I understand you very
1: perfectly.
0: It's
1: so fulfilling when you pluck it off the leaf
0: mm.
1: and you are jamming on it, like the food I harvested.
0: Exactly.
1: Guys, the excitement that comes with. You have no idea. So imagine
0: exactly.
1: you've saved your neighborhood from floods and you have food to jam.
0: Exactly.
1: Yeah.
0: Exactly.
1: I think it's the best way to go.
0: All right. So, by the way, 0202222073. Remember, we are giving plants away. We are giving a green starter kit. For those of you who want to be plant mummies and plant daddies, we'll talk about that again as we're going on. But I'm reminding you right now. So you can text me that you want a plant right now. Should they add a plant plug? So, hi, plant plug. I want a plant. Hi, plant plug. That's a mouthful. Hi, plant plug. I want a plant.
1: Interesting. And I pledge and to I take pledge care, to of, take the care of it. Yeah.
0: So, hi, plant let plug. Let's make it simple. Hi, plant plug. I pledge to take care of a plant. Yes. Then I know that you want a plant.
1: Yes.
0: Exactly.
1: Yes.
0: So, let me quickly, even on the topic of us, it's a win when you are planting in your house and all that. Mm-hmm. But how does it all again come back to national policy, especially with Ghana's National Adjustment Plan or Adaptation Plan, beg your pardon, that is the NAP.
1: Yeah.
0: And the EPA, what they say about disaster preparedness.
1: Yes. So basically we are saying, and one of the things that the EPA documents, which is the National Adaptation Plan, talks about is preparedness to disasters. So we know that it rains every year. We know that in June, everywhere floods.
0: Mm-hmm.
1: This is something we've known and has happened for so many years, meaning we can prepare for it. You get it. So one of the ways we are advising or we are saying that prepare for it is by putting plants in your space.
0: Mm.
1: So that's just when the EPA acknowledges that, look, we can't do this. The government can't do this alone. Because no matter how many plants the government puts by the tree, by the roadside and all of that, nobody is coming to plant in your house. That's on you.
0: Mm-hmm.
1: You get it. So this is us just saying that, look, come, especially EPA, SIGRA, come, let's come together and do it as a community. That's why I'm here today trying to give people plants, and because it can't be just my house.
0: Mm-hmm.
1: I have 1,000 plants in my house. And it's time to give some out. I'm not saying do 1,000 plants. You can start with as simple as one.
0: Mm-hmm.
1: When you come, we have a lot more to go around. If you know that you can care for 3, we'll give you 3. You know, but the whole idea is we need to start thinking collectively, because floods will not stop just because one person likes plants.
0: Mm-hmm.
1: Floods will stop when all of us can appreciate the environment and prepare for it. So all we're saying, all the EPA is saying is, let's come together as one people.
0: Mm.
1: So if you're in Amerihia, Charlie, the people in your area, Charlie, today let's plant some trees. Plant it there. You get it. Thankfully, there's actually something happening as well at the Ghana Forestry I heard about.
0: Mm-hmm.
1: Nobody has sent me, but me, I've heard it, so I'll share. You can get free plants at the Forestry Commission.
0: Ah.
1: There's one just here on the opposite Gimpa.
0: Really?
1: Yes. You can walk in and say, I want plants. And they can give you at least 5 plants. And these are coconut trees, avocado, salsa, and all of that. You get it. So let's go. Look, any opportunity to take plants. Yesterday, I was somewhere and one of the people called and said, I wanted it. And he said, my wife and I, we have plants, but we still want what you are given.
0: Mm-hmm.
1: You can never have too much.
0: Exactly.
1: You get it. But we acknowledge that you need to start from somewhere. That is why, in collaboration with SIGRA, we're going to put you on a monitoring program. We're going to teach you. You know, we're going to help you. We'll give you tools. We'll teach you. We'll hold your hand for at least 3 months. Even after the 3 months, the plant plug is willing to continue to hold your hand for as long as you need. Don't worry. If you kill the plant, we'll start again. Because we have to get it right.
0: I don't want to kill mine.
1: You won't.
0: I've called mine Ricks. I've grown attached to it.
1: Aww.
0: You know, it was Thursday. I haven't watered in a while, but whenever I'm leaving the house, you see I take a picture and then I post it. So it was Friday morning, because I got home around one something-ish. And I was just checking on it. So I touched it and I realized that it was wet.
1: Mm-hmm.
0: Because I hadn't watered in a while. So I wanted to see where the water level had gone.
1: Yeah.
0: And I touched it and I realized that it was wet. So I was wondering, why is it that the water has come up to the leaf?
1: So it's...
3: Is it the dew? Because I know.
0: No. It's in my room. It's not outside.
1: It's in the room. It's not a dew. Okay. So this is what plants do, right? Mm-hmm. It means she actually doesn't need the water from you.
0: Mm-hmm.
1: There's a scientific name for it that I have forgotten. Mm-hmm. But it is actually very normal for your leaf to tear up from time to time. Mm-hmm. It's their way of shedding excess water.
0: Oh, okay.
1: And so it has because too much it's growing water. In water, sometimes it's like, so leaves sweat.
0: Mm-hmm.
1: That is why when you cover, say you put a plant there and you put glass over it and you leave it overnight. By the time you come, the inside of the glass will be wet, like vapor has taken place. It's called transpiration, you know. So it's actually very, very normal. It's such a cool thing to see.
0: Yeah.
1: Because you don't see it often. This is not dew. It's in your room.
3: In your room, okay.
1: It happens also when it's very hot. So maybe your door was closed for a long time because you weren't around. Yeah. Yes. So it's just sweating. It's normal.
0: So I think that day the water level was actually stable. But today when I looked, I was like, a large portion of the water was gone. I was like, okay.
1: Yeah.
0: So I added a little bit more to it.
1: Yeah, it's just plant sweat.
0: Mm, I see.
1: Call it plant sweat.
0: I did not
1: know. Yeah, containers also serve as sponges. So it's just them taking up all the water in the space and then releasing it to create more moisture in the air.
0: Okay.
1: So your leaves are fine.
0: Interesting. So we're going to use Reload as a case study now because we've spoken our policy, we've spoken about what we can do. And honestly, I'll be the first one to say it. I am not very big on... So when it comes to houses, like, I'm very modest. I choose to be modest, right? And I have never understood the whole point of like overdoing the house, over decorating, doing tiles, putting cars inside. When I enter a space where it is like, it's modest and it's decorated with greenery, I'm like actually impressed because it takes a lot of time, it takes a lot of effort. And see, a lot of people don't really pay attention to even their grass to even be weeding often. I don't weed, I can't weed, but I would make sure that if I did get a garden and I'd learn. At the point, and then there will be certain aspects where you have to call a gardener because we have a garden and a gardener comes to do it. So there's a part where you are doing your own planting where you do your, like, you pull out your weeds and all those things, and then you get somebody, a professional too, who is going to garden because there's when you have your plants that you're taking care of, and then there's the garden, right?
1: True.
0: So I'm very big on that.
1: It's true.
0: Now I want to use Reload as a case study because Reload, do you plants? Are you a plant person?
3: Okay, not really.
0: Okay, so Reload, you don't have any plants?
3: No.
0: Does your house have plants?
3: No. Okay, yeah, there's one plant. How do you call it? There's plants that you... Noni, yes, Noni.
0: Okay, yes, Noni. Yes, Noni, yes. We have them.
3: You have Noni.
1: Mm-hmm. Oh.
0: Okay.
1: Then a lot needs to be done.
0: Exactly, okay. Exactly. Yes. So
1: do you also know that plant dads are like the coolest? Because you see, it tells
0: the woman that
1: you are responsible.
0: Take good care. Okay. You're a responsible young man, right?
3: I see.
0: So you want to be a plant dad, right?
3: Okay. Yeah.
0: Yes.
3: Sure.
0: Yes. Yes.
1: Yes. And the beauty about container gardening is it doesn't overwhelm you. You get it. When I started caring for plants and keeping plants, I started with 7 plants, and I lived upstairs. So obviously I didn't have access to the ground and ground soil and all of that.
0: Mm-hmm.
1: So I started in containers, and it's the most beautiful thing because the plant doesn't overwhelm you. It's not in the ground for you to say that it's green, clean, see, I'm overwhelmed and all of that. It starts you off small.
0: Mm-hmm.
1: And that's what we are giving you for free. So I'm excited about that. I mean, I can't wait for people to call in and...
0: Yeah. So what I'm going to do is that I'm going to give you a chance. The phone lines are open right now, 020-222-2073. Now, Reload is going to be part, but you are giving climate adaptation starter kits that are worth 250 Ghana cedis this week.
1: Yes.
0: But last week's one was also 250.
1: It's always 250. So
0: I actually wasn't aware it was 250. Yo, you guys.
1: It's basically we've put together gardening tools.
0: Mm-hmm.
1: And we're giving you a pot. That's why you're coming to Sip and Soil on the 27th.
0: Mm-hmm.
1: So we're giving you a pot, the first pot, and then a plant. Now that pot, you come to Sip and Soil, you sit down, you custom paint it yourself.
0: Okay.
1: However you want the pot to look, based on where you live, what you want to, whatever will make you hold it and own it. You understand? And then after that, we'll put a plant in it for you. Now, that plant that goes into that pot is an ornamental plant. It's mm-hmm. an air purifying plant. Now, after that, in fact, these conversations have led to more plant friends and plant business colleagues of mine pledging to give out more plants. So now you're getting a tree in addition, a seedling that is a fruit tree. In addition, you're also getting a herb. So you're getting maybe a mint or a basil in addition. So basically, you're now walking away with, initially it was going to be one plant, gardening mm-hmm. tools and gloves. Now you're walking away with, if you're lucky, like four plants, depending on what you can handle.
0: So because I have one in my left, one in my right, one in my backpack.
1: Yeah, you have your gloves, you have your garden fork, you have your trowel, all of that in one mix.
0: Mm-hmm. And what about the selection criteria for the pledge? Like, talk me through that.
1: It's really easy. We just want committed people. You know, it's not by force. Mm-hmm. We are all not trying to be farmers. We just want committed people, people who are willing to say that, okay, mm-hmm. this is what happens in my community. I want to be the change I am complaining about in my community. I want to be the one who starts, you know. And then we'll put you on a program, as long as you can tell us that, we'll put you on a program. You would send us a picture of your plant at least once a month mm-hmm. and tell us how the plant is doing. If you're suffering, you're struggling, we'll help you. We'll say, maybe do it this way, put it here. Maybe the sun is too much, the light is too much, the water is too much, etc. to sort of guide you. And yeah, that's really it. There's no, don't answer anything. Mm-hmm. We just need you to commit.
0: Okay. Yeah. Okay. Yeah. His Majesty just sent a text. He says, good job on what you're doing, and he can't wait to have his plants. Now he
1: signed it. Yeah, yes, so we've called him.
0: Okay, so, okay. His Majesty, I'm looking forward to see you next week Saturday. But let's talk about next week Saturday.
1: Yeah.
0: Yes, yes. Tell, let's sum it up. Let's sum it up.
1: Next week Saturday is becoming really exciting.
0: Mm-hmm.
1: I'm so excited about it. There's a lot.
0: Are there going to be performances?
1: Oh yeah.
0: So music performance.
1: Yes.
0: So
1: an artist, Susan August and her band.
0: Okay.
1: Are going to be there.
0: Mm-hmm.
1: So you are. You know that you're getting a full live band experience. If you don't know Susan August, I would say just come and see for yourself. But Susan is amazing. She performs in Europe, in Ghana. She's mostly in the high profile spaces. So we are really excited to have her for this. She's big on the environment. So we're excited about that.
0: And would you be open to have, sorry for cutting, would you be open to have an artist who wants to kind of impress?
1: Yeah, if you can do live band.
0: Yeah, okay. Live band is the thing. Okay.
1: Yeah, because it's a good vibe. As long as you can do live band, come through and let's have fun.
0: And the morning, you said the morning.
1: Yeah, so it starts at 11 a.m.
0: Mm-hmm.
1: That's registration and everything. And then we do some, you have a welcome drink.
0: Mm-hmm.
1: I'm excited about that one because it's pito or palm wine or sobolo, depending on your vibe.
0: Okay. I was going to come there before I come to work, but HR is listening. So.
1: Don't say it. Just show up.
2: HR, you didn't hear anything.
1: So that is, you get your welcome drink, you sit, we give you a pot, we give you a paint, and you start painting. In that midst, we'll have a discussion. So we'll have a panel discussion, EPA. We have a professor coming from the climate change department so that we have the technical aspect of what we're doing. And it's not just for fun and talks, but also to understand that climate change adaptation is the way to go. And then we also have a lady who's going to be sharing her lived experience with us.
0: Mm-hmm.
1: She did not like plants. And now she grows almost everything she eats.
0: Mm.
1: So I'm excited to have her talk about it. We also have an expert in growing vegetables and herbs, you know, to come and tell you how to make it easy, especially in container gardening, you know. So we have all those things coming up. And then after that, then we have the plant workshop. By then, your pots would have dried up nicely and will be ready to put the plant in there. Susan will be on the side giving us some cool music. We know that Ghana has a march on the day.
0: Mm-hmm.
1: So when we finish everything by 5-ish, mm-hmm. there's jam session. So okay. Ghana is ready to draw its coalition.
0: Mm. As long as me see the next two matches, we can draw and we are set. You shouldn't do giddy giddy.
1: Yeah, giddy, that's why I said draw.
3: We should just get a draw for both matches and then 5 points.
1: Yeah, so we are watching the match.
0: Because
1: day.
0: Technically, if we get one, we just need one more point and we are done. Best third place team is going. We just need one more point. We should draw. We should draw, and we should not concede any goal.
3: Yeah,
0: we are safe.
1: Yeah.
0: That's it. That's it.
1: Ghana math.
3: Draw exactly. England, win the other one. That's all.
0: Yeah. Are you want to do, that one, sir. As long as we draw, we are safe.
1: They are hungry right now. They are at the bottom of the league.
0: They are hot because they need Luka Modric to go to a round of 16, quarterfinal, semifinal. I mean, it's the last dance for a lot of players. So yeah. I don't think they'll be happy with Luka Modric not going to the next round, but let's see what happens.
1: Yeah.
0: So one more time, 0202222073. You know the funny thing? If we're doing, let's go to, what's the name? Tidal Reef. Like the way that the courts are flooding in. But you see, because it's plants, I feel like there are a lot of people who are hesitant because they might feel they don't know.

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0: So before we begin with today's show, which is the World Cup wrap right here on a big Y 107.9 FM, you know, if you've been following on Y Sports on our social media handles, we've been organizing a challenge, which is a predict and win challenge, proudly sponsored by Electroland Ghana, where we've been giving out electrical equipment to anybody who emerges as the winner for our predict and win challenge. So in our first challenge in the Mexico versus South Africa game, we have a winner who has managed to win himself a kettle sponsored by Electroland Ghana. So we'd like to hear from the winner himself. I think it was quite interesting to bet against South Africa, knowing they were coming up against Mexico. So we'll just pick his thoughts briefly on how he managed to bet on that game and to have won himself a kettle from Electroland Ghana, how he's feeling and if he'll be participating in more of our challenges. So, big man, you hear me? Come closer to the mic. So if you can just tell us your name and where you are from. So Mike, you emerged as our winner for the predict and win in the first game between South Africa and Mexico. And tell us, why you bet against South Africa against Mexico?
1: Okay, it was the opening game.
0: The opening game. That's why I predicted 2-0. Interesting. So you've won yourself a kettle. Tell us how you feeling.
2: Yeah, I'm very happy winning this kettle from YFM, and I'm grateful too. Yes.
0: Yeah. So you know we have one last challenge, which would be a 43-inch QLED TV from TCL, also from Electroland.
2: Oh, okay.
0: So I'd like to find out, would you be participating in that challenge? And what do you have to see? And you tell people, because you are our first winner of our first challenge. So what do you have to tell people who's listening to Y Sports right now?
2: Okay, I'll be taking part in the final challenge, which is the TV, and I'll be urging everyone to take part. Mm-hmm. It's real. Mm-hmm. I think people might say it's not real. Mm-hmm. Yes, they are giving it to their friends and stuff. Mm-hmm. Yes. So I'll entreat everyone to take part in the contest on social media, their Instagram, Facebook, and also on X.
0: Yeah, sure. Thank you very much.

So we just heard from our winner in our first predict and win contest, where he predicted rightly in the game between Mexico and South Africa. So let's zoom straight to what we have today. And as I said earlier, I'll be having here two of my panelists. Play football.

0: So let me zoom straight to what we have today, and let me let them introduce themselves, because if I should introduce them, I know I'll say a lot of things. Well, let me begin on my left. Chairman.
1: Jude, how is it?
0: Are you cool? Everything cool?
1: Everything fine, Charlie.
0: I'd want to introduce yourself.
1: Okay. My name is Andy.com. Mm-hmm. Yeah, that is what I'm popularly known on social media. So you can call me Andy.com. I'm a sports journalist and a blogger as well.
0: Guys, for those who do not know, Andy.com is one of the biggest sports bloggers we have in Ghana. Yes, I know anyone who follows sports in Ghana, you've heard the name or you've seen Andy.com. He's one of the biggest bloggers in Ghana, and it's nice to have you on board, Andy.com.
1: Thank you very much.
0: Nice. So I'm moving to my right. Efu, I beg you to introduce somebody.
2: Charlie. Oh, I should introduce myself.
0: Of course.
2: My name is Joe. Joe Eshen. I'm a sports editor at Ghana Web.
0: Charlie, have you?
1: You know.
0: All right, so we just heard from my panelists today. So let's just zoom straight to what we have today, yeah. And Joel, I know you've been keeping track of the World Cup so far, yeah.
2: Yeah.
0: The first round is already out. We've begun the second round. Briefly, do you think the tournament have lived up to expectation? Like, what you thought about the tournament?
2: Oh yeah, it has. If you take out the off the field issues, visas, and like most importantly visas for fans, for officials, for players, I think that if you take that element out, and then the unnecessary hydration break, that any time they go for a hydration break and then they return, the momentum shifts to the other team. It's a pattern that I've been monitoring. So if you take that one out, I think that it has been a good tournament, and all the big boys are also turning up. Okay. Yes, the first group games, if the exception of Portugal and then Ronaldo, every big boy turn up, and we know that Spain. We know the reason why the Spain big boys didn't turn up. They played Lamine and then Nico Williams. They played barely 15 minutes. So if you take them out, I think that it's been an interesting tournament so far.
0: I think Joe has said it all when it comes to the first round of games and his expectations on the World Cup so far. But Andy.com, quickly, you've seen how the African teams are faring. You know, in the first round, I think it was only Ghana and Cote d'Ivoire who managed their victories in their group stages. I think South Africa and others also managed draws. But tell me quickly, what do you think about the African team so far in the first round, and who do you think can make it far in the tournament?
1: Well, I think that the African countries are doing so well. Like you stated, Cote d'Ivoire gave an excellent game by winning their opening game. Ghana getting that important win against Panama. And then we have the likes of Morocco playing so well against Brazil. You know, prior to that particular game, people thought it was going to be a walkover for Brazil. But they played so well, and it was even unfortunate that they were not able to win. You look at Cape Verde getting a draw in that particular game against the tournament favorite, Spain, with all their big players and, you know, all that. Cape Verde was able to pull a surprise draw against them. And then the highlight of that particular game was their goalkeeper being named as, you know,
0: the man of the match.
1: Yeah. I mean, so if you look at such performances from, you know, such teams, I think they are living up with expectation, except one or two clubs like countries like Tunisia that have been very bad. Yeah. I mean, to the extent that they've even sacked, you know, their coach. I think all in all, the African countries are doing so well, and I believe that as time goes on, we'll see most of the countries making African proud.
0: Nice. So, Joel, quickly, you know, we've seen some results so far. I don't know if any is interesting to you, but USA, you know, in two games, they've managed two victories, and are currently top of their table with 6 points. Mexico as well have managed two victories out of two. What other results have you seen that are doing well for you, and which other countries do you think can come out of their group successfully?
2: In terms of the African teams or in general?
0: General.
2: For me, I think that Portugal, DR Congo, it was a big surprise to me. Not because of how Portugal played, but because of how the DR Congo team, because of how well they played. That was a big surprise to me. For Portugal, I'm not, because I knew that their arrogance was going to be their downfall. But for DR Congo, I think that it was a game that they should have won.
0: Okay.
2: Because the first half they got the equalizer, the second half they came there, the number of chances that they created in the game. I think that they should have gone for more than a point. Their striker, for instance, Benjamin Bakambu,
0: yeah.
2: he wasted a lot of chances. And one thing that I always hate about footballers to the core, that somebody will miss a glaring chance and the person will be smiling. So sometimes I'll be asking myself, like, what is funny? Like, I did the commentary, and I kept asking myself, like, what is funny? What will make a DR Congo player who is returning to the Mundial for the first time in 50 years? Mm-hmm. And the first time they played, they were called Zaire.
0: Okay.
2: Now, post-independence, you come, you change your name, 50 good years, you return to the World Cup, and you get a chance to, you know, get one over a country like Portugal. And then you are missing the chances, and you miss the chance, and you are smiling. Like, it's one of the attitudes that I don't like about certain players. And that's why I've always maintained that the difference between great players, good players, and average players is just a slim margin. The attitude, the decision-making, and that is the reason why that game was a big surprise to me. But on the part of Portugal, I think that they don't know their history, mm-hmm. and including the fans. So sometimes they behave like they are big boys. Mm-hmm. Portugal, they are not. No, like, they are not. And that is the reason. So I wanted to give you this thing so that maybe Andy will understand my point, mm-hmm. why I'm saying that Portugal, they behave like big boys, but they are not. Look, we are talking about a country that, post Ronaldo, they had qualified for only 3 FIFA World Cups.
1: Yeah.
2: So, Portugal, just a small footballing countries. And you see, in terms of size, they are small. Mm-hmm. In terms of land size, they are small. Anybody listening to us can go and then check the European map. In terms of land size, they are small. Population, they are small. Football wise, they are small. But you see, they get one, of course, they've had Eusebio, Figo,
0: yeah.
2: and then Ronaldo. Now they've gotten 3 trophies. The attitude that the Portuguese players, they need to play with, they don't give that attitude on the field of play.
0: Mm-hmm.
2: So when they are playing, you look at them, they behave like the Brazilian boys. That when you saw the opening game, Brazil against Morocco, it's like nonchalant attitude in the game.
0: Clear underestimation of Morocco.
2: Yeah, we can afford to be getting that from Brazil,
0: mm-hmm.
2: 5 times champion. Mm-hmm. They've been at every single World Cup.
0: Yeah.
2: We can afford to get that from Argentina.
0: You mean like Germany?
2: Germany,
0: yeah.
2: Italy,
0: yeah.
2: France,
0: yeah.
2: Spain. Because somebody will say, oh, Spain, they just won the World Cup, but they have been there.
1: Yeah.
2: We can even say that about Sweden. And Romania, the legacy these countries have at the World Cup, Portugal do not. So this generation, they need to fight. And if you look at the Portugal team that won the Euro 2016, very average team, but look at how they fought at every single stage. You go to a tournament, you have João Neves, Vitinha, the best in the world.
0: The best in
2: the world. They add Bruno Fernandes to it,
0: yes.
2: and they are being dominated by DR Congo. And at the end of the day, we want to blame one man.
0: Mm-hmm.
2: I was saying that, look, Ronaldo's performance was poor. But the entire team, I'm not sure if Andy can do that you can point to one Portuguese player that you can say, oh, this one against DR Congo, I rate the person even 6.
0: Mm-hmm.
2: So they need to behave like a small boy who wants to fight with the big boy. Look at the anger the Argentina players used to play.
0: Yeah. So, not to cut you short, but Andy Lutz, I'm coming to that. You know, because Messi scored a hat-trick against Algeria, all of a sudden, you know how the good debate has been. because Mbappe has 2 goals, Haaland has 2 goals, Messi came with a hat trick. All of a sudden, Ronaldo needs to score at least 4 goals to beat all the players, including Messi, who has scored a hat trick. Personally, heading to the tournament, I thought this Portugal team, see, they have the quality to compete and even go on to win the trophy because they have the players. But after that first game against DR Congo, all of a sudden, I'm hearing things like Bruno is not passing the ball to Ronaldo, Ronaldo should step down for the boys to play. See, honestly, I feel all this noise around the team is not going to make the team excel. But tell me personally, what do you think about this Portugal team, and do you think they can make it far in this tournament?
1: Well, for me, I think that before this tournament, mm-hmm. If you were to pick 5 countries that were going to win the trophy, mm-hmm. You wouldn't have done that without adding Portugal.
0: Good.
1: For me, they were among the 5 teams I tipped to win the World Cup, mm-hmm. Based on the performances of their various players at their various clubs.
0: Yeah.
1: I mean, you look at their midfield playing at Paris Saint-Germain.
0: Yeah.
1: Most of the players are doing so well in their clubs.
0: Yeah.
1: So if you look at that, then you can tip them. You can say they win the tournament.
0: Yeah.
1: But of course, if you also look at how they've played in tournament, mm-hmm. though they had the best of players,
0: yeah.
1: they've played very, very, very bad in tournament.
0: Mm-hmm.
1: And I think it's a problem that as a country, they need to sit down and then look at. Yes, it can be a problem of Ronaldo. It can be technical and it can be other things. So for me, I think that they need to sit up. And then, look at this issue. For me, I think their problem is not Ronaldo.
0: Mm-hmm.
1: And that is where I became a bit surprised when I heard João Neves saying that Ronaldo is just an ordinary, you know, player.
2: If it was an Argentine player, he would never wear the national
1: exactly.
2: team. If it was if a Brazilian plays, these Brazilian boys,
0: mm-hmm.
2: one of them goes to, let's say, Bruno Guimarães.
0: Mm-hmm.
2: Neymar is in the team and he goes to say, Neymar is just...
1: An ordinary player.
2: You know where the national team again.
1: Exactly.
2: You know where the jersey again.
1: Exactly. So for me...
2: That is what the big boys do.
1: Yes. For me, I think that it was unnecessary from the part of João Neves to label Ronaldo as a normal, you know, player. Just a normal player trying to help the club. Of course, we've seen Ronaldo performing abysmally. I mean, prior to the World Cup, the friendly game they had with Nigeria. We saw him missing a lot of chances. We saw him not playing to the level... of Ronaldo. I mean, in their first game against DR Congo,
0: oh, yeah.
1: just like Joel said, he didn't play to the level we expected him. But for you to say Ronaldo is an ordinary player, I mean, it was below a belt. Ronaldo is not an ordinary player. Before Ronaldo came, we saw where Portugal was
0: mm-hmm.
1: in terms of, you know, world football.
0: Yes.
1: I mean, Figo has come to you know, do some for Portugal. But if you look at what Ronaldo has done,
0: post-Ronaldo,
1: I mean,
0: yeah.
1: exactly, post-Ronaldo, winning about 3 trophies for them,
0: yeah.
1: you don't label him as an ordinary player. I mean, if you look at how he's respected, what he has done in world football, I mean, we are talking about the player who has scored more goals than any player in football history. And you say he's an ordinary player. I think this thing should have even come from a different player than the Portugal players come in support of Ronaldo. But for to come from a player from that particular, you know, camp, I think it was bad. With what is going on, if they are not able to, you know, put things together, if they are not able to see to it that they put things together, I think the tournament is also going to be very, very difficult for them. But on the other hand, I also think that Ronaldo should also show some level of leadership. You know, you are the oldest player, over 40 years.
0: Most experienced.
1: Yes, the most experienced player in the World Cup as well as
0: in the Portuguese national team.
1: I remember Figo's era. Figo was very old, you understand. But he came down to the level of the junior players.
0: Mm-hmm.
1: He played with them, directed them, supported them. I think he need to be a bit, you know, selfless
0: mm-hmm.
1: in his play.
0: Okay.
1: He shouldn't think about scoring goals. He shouldn't think about records.
0: Okay.
1: He should open up, try to bring all the kids around him. He should be helping Roberto Martinez, the head coach, to you know, direct the boys. He should be a bit selfless. He should show leadership among, you know, the players. And I think when they do that and they are able to settle their differences,
0: mm-hmm.
1: I think they will go far in the tournament. They are not a bad side at all.
0: Mm-hmm. Joel, quickly, you know, he spoke about Ronaldo being selfless at a point and the Portuguese team not coming together to as a team and playing good football to able to win even the World Cup. Quickly, looking at how the Argentines play, you know, see, I don't think this is rocket science. We see that they are playing for Lionel Messi.
3: No, see, it is not only Argentina. Watch the Spain-DR Congo game. The moment Lamine stepped on the pitch, look at how, all of a sudden, Spain changed their entire game to Lamine's direction. Because even the senior players in the Spanish team, they understand that if this boy gets his day, that's when we win the games. So don't even talk about Argentina, because Argentina is like Lionel Messi is up there.
1: Exactly.
3: Messi is the oldest player in the current Argentina team. Talk about Spain. Lamine, if not the second youngest, he's the third youngest player in this Spanish team. But the moment he stepped on the pitch in that game against DR Congo, all attack went to Lamine Yamal. Why do you think that the Rodriguez, the Fabian Ruiz, Oyarzabal, he's older than Lamine, but he was always trying to create space for Lamine to enter. So in every team, you need to know that, look, this is the guy. And Abedi Pele said that when they were winning the Champions League in 93, their coach always used to tell his teammates that, look, whether you like it or not, he is the reason why you get your checks.
0: Okay.
3: Whether you like him, he's black, he's small, he's young, he's the reason why we get our winning bonus. So if you like, don't play to him. You will not win. What the Portuguese players need to do is that, look, at least play the game in such a way that you create chances and Ronaldo is missing them. Then we can go and hold Ronaldo's neck and then we tell him that, Eja, it's okay. Go and sit down. But you are not creating the chances. Like Vitinha, he gets the ball against Congo. It was side passes throughout. They are not creating. So you see, play in such a way that Ronaldo, like everybody can clearly see that, he's not performing. Let's take him aside.
0: Yeah, so Joe, so that was what I was saying. You see, with the Argentine team here, it's clear they play for Lionel Messi.
3: No, because they understand.
0: Everybody goes through Lionel Messi. No, so you think the Portuguese team should do same?
3: No, because the Argentina boys, they understand. And you see, that is what winning does for you. They understand that in 78, when they won it, they played for Mario Kempes. Because the players knew that you play for Kempes, he gets his day, we win the games. In 82, it was 86, it was clear that if Maradona comes to the party, we are winning. That is the reason why, even though Buruchaga scored more goals than Maradona, but everything, give it to Maradona, let's go.
0: Yeah.
3: The same thing when they won it in even 2014, that Argentina, they were in the finals. Look, and it goes through, you see, somebody needs to see that, oh, for the team, like these people, when they are in their element, will win. When Spain won 2010, Vicente Del Bosque said that his biggest headache was where to face Gerard Piqué in that game. But guess what? Deputy captain Sergio Ramos walked to the man's office, told him that, look, the partnership that Puyol and Piqué, they've created with Busquets in front of them, I don't want to upset that system. Which means right back, I'll play. Ramos could have insisted that, no, I'm playing in the centre-back position with Puyol. But he went to the coach and was like, oh, this partnership, it looks like it's working. So let's go. They won it. You play qualifiers, your top scorer, the one who carried you to the tournament. Now you go to the tournament and you want to miss. See, at the end of the day, me have always said that whether, and I'm not talking about the GOAT debate, whether Ronaldo is the GOAT or Messi is the GOAT. If Ronaldo doesn't win the World Cup, personally, it doesn't take anything away from his career. Because he's not a French, he's not a Brazilian, he's not an Argentine, he's not an Italian. These are the countries that the World Cup belongs to them. So if he doesn't win, and no Portuguese, unlike Messi, that the Argentines were going to use the World Cup against him because the legends before him, Kempes and Maradona, had done it. Ronaldo, the legends before him, Luis Figo, he played only one World Cup before Ronaldo entered the team, 2002. Eusebio, one World Cup, 66. he couldn't qualify for any World Cup again. He comes, he has qualified. Even when he was a young boy at Manchester United, he single-handedly took them to the 2006 World Cup with 7 goals in the qualifiers. He has, we saw the 2014 Ronaldo against Ibrahimovic in that playoff. Single-handedly, he did it.
0: Yeah.
3: So, just like the, you cannot measure my success with the success of Dr. Osei Kwame Despite. No, yeah, it's true. It's true. We cannot measure the success of maybe Mbappe or Leo Messi or even Neymar. Even Neymar that Brazil has won 5 World Cups, they are not on his head that he couldn't deliver. They told him that it is only the Olympics that we've not won in our entire life. Once Neymar delivered that Olympics for the Brazilians, they are satisfied. So if they like, they shouldn't play for him. They will not win the World Cup. He will be there. He will retire. And then in 2030, we will see that if the problem is not in the team, they will go ahead.
1: I think that what Joel is saying, I side with him. And I think I've made my point clear on that. But you see, if you also, I also think that Ronaldo should, try to play with the team.
0: Okay.
1: I mean, we saw the game against DR Congo. There were instances where Ronaldo wasn't at the better angle to score. We had players at better areas to score, but he tried to, get it. You see, if you look at Messi, Messi look more or less like he plays with the team, okay?
3: No, because they are different players.
1: They are, but you see, the whole thing is that if, you are leading us, you want us to, move as a team, and there's a point that you also need to show leadership. Try and do that. You can never and ever tell me Ronaldo is an ordinary player. No, like I've stated. But I also think that if you look at the team, if you let the kit, if you let the team knows that, I'm with you, but not like trying to chase my personal, glories.
0: Yeah.
1: I think it will also bring them on track. I'm not saying that what the Portuguese team are doing is bad, but I think Ronaldo should also look at, that as well. When he came into the national team at first, there were older players. But I think they carried him along.
0: Yeah.
1: They supported him.
0: Yeah.
1: I remember in one tournament, every ball they passed to Ronaldo. Mm-hmm. That was the time of Figo and the rest. Yeah. They passed Ronaldo, like you were saying.
3: In 2006.
1: Exactly. True that he was able to score a lot of goals in that particular tournament.
0: Okay.
1: And even in the qualifiers.
0: Mm-hmm.
1: So he should also look at that. He should look back and then try to carry the players along. If you carry them along, if you let them know that I'm part of you, we are going for the ultimate. So let's move together. If I get the ball, I am not at the good position to score. And I see Jude at a good position. I have to pass Jude. When you do that, the kids will also reciprocate that. And then I think they will have a good team. But I think that they still have a good team. They can go far. We've seen teams that have lost.
3: They will not win it.
1: We've seen teams that have lost their first game, that have played abysmally. And they've gone on to perform in tournaments. So I think, they can do something if they come together.
0: And it does come. So you just spoke here. So let me just move to Joel quickly. I think this is one mini Ghanaians are waiting for. The Black Stars opened our Group L World Cup campaign against Panama. And against all odds, I'm seeing all odds because heading to the tournament, honestly, every Ghanaian did not have faith in this team. But Carlos Queiroz.
3: No, but every Ghanaian said we're going to beat Panama.
0: Are you sure about that?
3: Yes, every single Ghanaian.
0: After the first half, I can tell you that
3: it was, after. You are talking about the game.
0: Yeah, but heading to the game.
3: Every single Ghanaian, the calculation that even me and you will did.
0: Come.
3: The calculation that even me and you we did.
0: So my producer is Shana Kweku. As a Ghanaian, did you think we'll beat Panama?
4: No way. We're not going to beat Panama.
0: Thank you very much. So he has answered it for me.
3: He is
0: the neutral. Joe. Turn off your mic.
5: Let's play football.
0: So heading into our group L opener, as I said earlier, many Ghanaians did not think the Black Stars could beat Panama. Now you are seeing few. But against all odds, Carlos Queiroz and his boys managed to beat Panama. Can't get to see a goal from Calibrenchi in the dying embers of the game. Honestly, sum up our team's performance in the first game in one word.
3: We were extremely lucky. Look, they had their boots on our neck for maybe 2/3 of the game.
0: Mm-hmm.
3: And when I was doing the commentary, I kept saying that, what is pressure? Pressure is what Panama is doing to Ghana. And I was like, if you are a young girl or boy watching me and you don't understand the meaning of pressure, look at what Panama is doing to Ghana, and then you understand. Look, the three-back system of Adrade and then
1: Ramos.
3: Ramos. I've forgotten the one in the middle. He plays for Norwich City in the championship. And you see, where they gave us a lot of problem, where they are two wing backs.
0: Mm-hmm.
3: Cesar Blackman and then Andre Morera. It was like we had no antidote to what these boys were offering. Their passing was sweet. Their confidence on the, like, at a point, Andy, I could say something like, if you just join us and you think that Ghana is the one in the red jersey, no, you, Ghana, we are, no, because the way they played us, we're just lucky that they didn't have, as a team, they are exceptionally good, but they don't have individual quality like we have. And that is how come we won the game.
0: Mm-hmm.
3: We won the game. If they had a Semenyo or even a Fatau Isahaku in their team, they would have beaten us fair and square.
0: Mm-hmm.
3: But I also like the approach of the head coach, that the changes came early, even though the Nuamess change, I was a bit surprised why Nyama was going on, because in the first half, I felt like he was our best bet in that game. But the problem I had in the team, and I'm not overly going to criticize Jordan, in the first half where we were under pressure, that was when I was expecting Jordan to be holding up play, to be delaying. But it looks like in the second half that we had a bit of momentum going, that was when he was doing his things that I did not like.
0: Mm-hmm.
3: And I'm not going to take anything away from Jordan. We are this worker because of him.
0: Mm-hmm.
3: But you see, he needs to make things simple. All the games that we are going to play at this worker, we are going to chase the ball. Look, if we chase the ball against Panama, then imagine what will happen against England. And then in our final group game.
0: Yeah.
3: So what we need to do is that when we win the ball in our half and we are transitioning into attack, we don't need anybody to hold on to the ball.
0: It should be quick and swift.
3: It should be quick. Like, quick. Because, look at the two players that started in the game. We had Semenyo, Enes Nyama, and Kamadin Sulemana.
0: Yes.
3: It's like we are parading our own 100-meter runners in the game. And look at those who came from the bench. Brandon Thomas Asante, Fatau Isahaku, and maybe
1: Prince Edu.
3: These are boys that it is play the ball ahead of me and then let me run. So when we win the transition, like the way Antoine won, I think he disposed of the captain Basinas. He did a 360-10, gave it to Jordan. He made a move. All Jordan needed to do is to
1: lay the pass.
3: Play the pass.
0: Yes.
3: But then he delayed. He took a 360-10, and at the end of the day, he lost the ball.
0: Yes.
3: So that is what we don't want, even though I believe that Jordan is an integral member of our team. But these things, it is down to coaching. The coach needs to let him know that, look, when you get the ball, two touches, bah! You get the ball, you turn, you see, he needs to trust his teammate. Because you cannot say that someone was saying, oh, and Antoine Semenyo had two players who were, and I was like, no, it doesn't matter. You have to trust your teammate that in the 18-yard box, Semenyo can, when it comes to pace, he can beat those two players. So give him the ball, and then you've done your job. Against England, that is the only way we are beating them.
0: Yeah, so we'll come to the England game, but Andy, quickly. What were your thoughts on our game against Panama?
1: Yeah, for me, I think that I was one of the people that thought or one of the people that made the argument that Panama was going to beat Ghana.
0: Why did you do that?
1: Because I had studied the team Panama for a very long time. Mm-hmm. You see, immediately we were paired with them in one group.
0: Yeah.
1: I started following them.
0: Mm-hmm.
1: You understand? Mm-hmm. And if you look at their players, they don't have that players that are playing up there. Most of them are playing in the South American League.
3: And then the Turkish League, and the English Championship, and then Bundesliga.
1: Exactly. Mm-hmm. So you see, even the leagues that they are playing, they don't play at the top, you know, level.
0: Yeah.
1: But if you look at how they play, how they set up, and how they run, how they are determined in games,
0: mm-hmm.
1: I thought it was going to be very, very difficult for Ghana. And my thoughts were true.
0: Mm-hmm.
1: We all saw how they played.
0: Yeah.
1: If they had been a bit purposeful or if they had been a bit clinical in their final third, they would have beaten Ghana by 2 goals.
0: Fact.
1: And everybody saw it.
0: Yeah.
1: In fact, in the first half, I mean, they took most of the possession.
3: It was
1: they played almost, you know, 62. I mean, in the first 15 minutes, 20 minutes, they played almost 62%.
0: Yes.
1: And that tells you how good they were. You know, prior to the World Cup, they were playing series of friendly games.
0: Yes.
1: And in fact, it has paid off for them. We saw how coherent they were. We saw how, you know, compact they were. Like Joe said, we were lucky. We were lucky to have gotten that particular goal by Caleb Yirenchi.
0: Yeah.
1: I think it was a good game, but Ghana has a lot to you know, do. If we are to get a result against England, we have, you know, a lot to do.
0: Honestly, I don't think we'll get any result against England.
1: Oh, we can.
0: But,
1: we can.
0: Joe, quickly. Ghana against England on Tuesday, what do you think Ghana need to do? You know, you watch our first game against Panama. I know Carlos Queiroz will have to go back to the drawing board with the technical team and effect some changes. But what do you think we need to do right in our next game against England?
3: You see, if you watch the England game against England's first game, one thing I realized against Croatia was that their aged team was one of the reasons why they lost.
0: Okay.
3: So because their players were old, they couldn't really hit the English on the break. And that is what I expect us to do, because look, they will come at us. And if you look at how Harry Kane drops deep, join the midfield, picks the pass and then moves, it is something that will be difficult for us to contain.
0: Mm-hmm.
3: So in the England game, and I've been thinking about who should start.
0: Okay.
3: I think that with the introduction of Thomas Partey,
0: mm-hmm.
3: in that game we will need Brandon Thomas Asante to start.
0: Okay.
3: Yeah. In that game, I'll prefer a midfield of Partey, Yirenchi, Jordan,
0: mm-hmm.
3: and then Asante leads the line.
0: Okay.
3: Then we have Nyama and then Antoine. I'm saying that Brandon needs to start because of the pressing. Because we will need somebody who will not make it easy for either if Magee is going to replace Ezri Kwanza,
0: mm-hmm.
3: Magee, Rhys James, John Stones, and then Nico O'Reilly.
0: Yeah.
3: And we all know O'Reilly's issue.
0: Yes.
3: He doesn't have pace.
0: Yes.
3: But he's a technically good player.
0: Exactly.
3: 1v1, he can defend. So that is the reason why I'm saying that, look, we need to be swift and fast. We win the ball, 1-2, and then we are going. You look at their right back,
0: mm-hmm.
3: is Rhys James.
0: Yeah.
3: And everybody who talks about Rhys James, we always use asterisks when we are talking about Rhys James, if he can be fit.
0: Yes, that is the only issue.
3: If James is fit, he's the best right back in the world.
0: Fact.
3: He can pass. He can defend.
0: Yes.
3: He can attack. Fact. So what do you do? Even though James can also run, he's not fast like Kai Walker.
1: Yeah.
3: So you have to let your speed be your biggest advantage. And if we are putting the ball through, I think that Antoine Semenyo can do the job.
0: So your quick prediction on the game, Joe?
3: I think that we can get. You see,
0: can I be confident enough to speak about your
1: prediction? Hold on.
3: Okay, so ask me the question again. Are you? Okay, I'm coming. Are you asking me this question as a journalist,
0: yeah,
3: or you're asking me this question as a Ghanaian?
0: I brought you here as a journalist.
3: No. But I'm a Ghanaian first.
0: I need you to speak to people, speak the truth to people. You understand?
3: Anyone
0: listening to us, you know, as a Ghanaian, I wish the Black Stars will win all our three games.
3: Yes.
0: But
3: yes.
0: Speak truth to them.
3: I think that it's a game that we'll lose. Analytically,
0: mm-hmm.
3: Like the things that I've mentioned that we need to do to stand a chance of getting a point.
0: Stand a chance.
3: Oh yes, we stand a chance of getting a point. Mm-hmm. I think that if we do, which I doubt we'll do, because there is one or two players in the team that they always want to hold on to possession.
0: Mm-hmm.
3: That is the reason why. If you look at our defense too, I don't think that Gideon Mensah can handle Ida Babaraman or Noni Madueke. Ida Bukayo Saka.
0: Okay.
3: Look, Noni Madueke is not top player. But I saw what he did to Josco Vardio in that opening game.
0: Yes.
3: And I understand why the coach is, even though his decision making was poor. Like, sometimes after taking on Vardio, all he needed to do is not to take too many touches. That put. But in terms of the 1v1 issue, I don't think he can handle. I don't think Gideon Mensah can handle.
0: Okay.
3: When it comes to the right side, Anthony Gordon was not really in that game against Croatia.
0: Mm-hmm.
3: But if it's Rashford who comes, Marvin Senea has a big problem. And when it comes to our two central defenders, unless on the day, and then they show me that they can handle Harry Kane.
0: And it's against Panama. 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

0: Jake, you know, I did that one time. 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It was raining cats and dogs that day, and she was in a coma. And I just pushed her up across the door, and I took off. I was going to get arrested if the dad woke up that day.
1: You'll still be arrested.

0: Clapper. It's just Madagascar.
1: When a man keys made a spook. Hey man, enough love going out to my man Wildo. Wildo. AKA Spot Wally. Out there in Osecrum.

Yo, checking the time. It's what, 40 minutes after 6, 20 to hit 7. Up stepping into the PM. How we getting down on the way with the Blas and them and the man them? Shouts to man like Austin Miller. Shouts to man like Okariki all the time. Of course, big up Jake the Snake. Snake the Swine. And everybody else, tune in, man. You guys are crazy for still rocking with us. Hey, even when it flash or what? I don't know, man. We having a native party.

0: as we approach inside the last hour of the mash. We gotta get funky with it. How we get funky with it on a Saturday night? Ain't nobody rocking like this. Forget about it, man. They try to copy it, but they just can't copy it. They end up sounding sloppy and ish. Let's go. Dig this one.
1: Hey, let's keep it blasé.
0: We're keeping it blasé. Another shot going to my man, Reggie Rock.

0: exhausted. What are you saying, man? What is your problem, guy? What are you saying?
1: I just love Jake, and then.
0: Eze, what's your problem, man? What are you saying?
1: Yeah, you know,
0: talk well and talk fast.
1: What's all this right now? Eddie don't want to talk about it, but I'm seeing something else. Yeah, somebody's slashing somebody behind.

0: year is the Father's Day edition. We are celebrating all our fathers listening. Tomorrow, man, we're heading down there to Coco Brite because we can, man. Now we're gonna go have a jam, man. Ah, what teen? What teen you would talk? We can enjoy small for the fathers. Austin, what is it, man? What is it?
1: Updates.
0: Speak, man. Oh, damn. Yeah.
1: Updates.
0: Chop. Look alive. Let's go. One, two, three, and...
1: Live viewing at Lisa Lex, Diaspora, YFM.
0: Tonight.
1: Uh-huh. NY Sports in collaboration with UGEL.
0: Uh-huh.
1: Yes. So tonight, Netherlands versus Sweden. I know that's...
0: I'm with the Dutch. I'm with the underdog. I'm with the Dutch. Yeah, you're winning. Okay, Ricky.
1: All right. So I'll come back with a full...
0: You know you win it. As a one, we know you that, yeah.
1: So I'll come back with that with a full update on the scores.
0: Thank you.
1: So, yes, Germany versus Ivory Coast, that's 8 p.m.
0: I'm with Ivory Coast on that one. I'm with the Ivory Coast, Côte d'Ivoire.
1: Yeah,
0: with them, bro.
1: Okay, Germany.
0: Shouts to my man, Sammy.
1: Germany.
0: Yeah.
1: Germany for me.
0: Forget the Nazis.

0: Matt, hey, yo, you're on a roll today.
1: I got an update.
0: Oh, yeah.
1: Yeah, so.
0: He got an update.
2: Yeah, I got it. From Germany, bro.
1: Yeah, I got
0: all the way
1: it.
0: From
1: Germany. No, no, this Netherlands.
0: Baga, why you lose?
1: Netherlands from versus Sweden. Uh-huh. Yeah, so that's 4-1. Netherlands 4, Sweden 1.
0: I'm with the Dutch, you know. I support the Dutch all the time. Amsterdam till I die.
1: Okay.
0: Amsterdam all the way, man. Yeah, man. And is that it? Is that all the updates you got?
1: Yeah. I'll come back again.
0: I'm sure you will.

0: Austin, make it quick. Go.
1: No, wait. Let me confirm well. Yeah.
0: Oh, my gosh.
1: Yeah. No, from what I'm hearing, it's 5-1.
0: You're hearing?
1: Yeah, I'm hearing.
0: You're hearing 5-1?
1: Yeah, from somebody here.
0: Wow.
1: Yeah,
0: you're going to get fired today. I'm just telling you.
1: Yo, just give you a heads up. Wait.
0: This is your last night working here.
1: I need to get it from the right song.
0: This is your last night working here, okay?
1: Okay.
0: Just make your peace with that.
2: Yes, Mer. Kilo DJ.

0: Yo, we're taking it to Japan right now. 5 minutes to hit seven. Hot stepping. I know my man Austin like this one.
1: Eddie Blade, Charlie.
0: Austin like this one. You're not ready for this one. Are they ready for this one, Austin?
2: Yeah, I'm ready. I'm ready.
0: No, I'm saying, are they ready? They.
2: Yeah.
0: I know you're ready.
2: Yeah. No, they are ready. I'm ready. We're all ready.
0: I don't think they're ready.
2: No, they are ready. They're not ready. They are ready.
0: You're the only one
2: who's
0: ready.
2: I'm getting updates from here.
0: Wait. Let's jump into this one before the updates.
2: All right.

0: Yeah, this was about Japanese man them. And a girl them from the Japan. Yeah. Also to the people out there that came out for Ripple Run last week. Last week Saturday, Ripple Run. It was wild. Shouts to my man Yao Sichi. Shouts to the Delish.
1: Yo, what's up, GH is your boy.
0: Out there, University of Ghana.
1: Yeah, rocking with my brother, Eddie Blade Blase, right here on the weekend mashup on

0: so updates for us. Go.
1: Of course. So, before I lose my job, this is the update.
0: Yes.
1: All right.
0: Go.
1: Netherlands 5 uh-huh. and Sweden.
0: Sweden, yeah. Sweden.
1: 1. 5-1. So Netherlands 5, Sweden 1. You see that?
0: Yeah, see that.
1: I'm updates. Of course, I'm here. I'm still here to give you more.
0: Amsterdam till I die.

0: Once again, it's the Father's Day edition tonight of the mashup tonight. And tomorrow we're all heading to Kukurite. Are we all heading there?
1: Wakanda.
0: Wakanda for life. Yeah. We're doing

Asopo. Shouts to King J, aka J King. Shouts to Miss Isiako, aka Bernice.

We just squashed Jake on some on a spa team. Elendo. Mandem. Here we go.

0: Austin, are you good?
1: Yeah, man. Yeah, I'm good.
0: Wait,
1: I'm
0: let
1: good,
0: me ask
1: I'm
0: you a
1: good.
0: Question. Do you think they're ready for this next tune? Are they ready for this next tune? Are they ready for the next tune?
1: They're not ready, man.
0: They're not ready.
1: Give it to them.
0: I should put a rhythm, all of that. Yeah.
1: Yeah.
0: 1, 2, 3, 4. And

0: Shouts to my man, MC Miguel. Looking forward to seeing that new show. The new show, Karaoke Cruise, brought to you by Fisherman's Friend. Looking forward to that one. Why are you guys here fight for the studio? You people, what is wrong with you? Why are you people they flash? I go call security and sack you guys. I go sack all of you people. Though.
1: They asked me to tell Jake something, man. Jake.
0: I go sack everybody from here.
2: Can you cut a hat with a thing of that?
3: No. I go sack everybody. I do not have it.
4: Yes, but you drop this one. Why you drop this one?
0: These fathers.
1: Oh, man.
0: These fathers on Father's Day.
2: You drop your ace.
0: You
2: are, I think say you drop
1: they
2: your
1: are both
2: ace.
1: My people.
2: You are, yeah. And then you drop this one.
3: No. No,
0: they are disgracing like Father's Day.
3: Get down, down, down.
2: You think?
3: Yes.
1: Yo.
2: But he dropped two.
1: That's a one. Come on.

0: Let's go. Let's go. What's going on over there? Are you guys all right?
1: King of Diamond, because I don't have the hearts. How can I cut you? No, you drop your ace.
2: No.
0: You guys are playing cards inside the studio. I could get fired for this.

0: yeah. I know.
1: I for no drop that one.
0: You for no drop that one. Okay, that's the one. That's the one that has been lashing Jake.

0: Who's drinking a water tonight? Who's drinking a vodka tonight? Who's drinking a Hennessy tonight? Who's drinking a ginseng tonight? Who's drinking a apio?
1: Yeah, so happy Father's Day to these following people. Wow. To Real Skit, inside not Kaneshi. And to Zip King Boy, inside not Kaneshi. And to Kobe 2, inside not Kaneshi. Happy Father's Day to you guys, man. And to you, Blase, Jake, and Eze. Happy Father's Day.

0: makes me feel so. 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
1: This is the weekend.

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Shasta Zilla. Shasta Godzilla. We are there. Republic. Tuesday. GH versus England. We are there. East Lagos.

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You people are crazy. We don't have time for that. Let's go. Let's go.

0: What you say?
1: So, Steve been lashing Jake back to back, man, and he's trying to put it out there. Yeah, that'd be funny though. Jake.
0: Shouts to my man DJ Black. Shouts to Brownberry. Shouts to Nia Itego. It's the Father's Day special right here on the mic.

0: I joke, man. I'm way amped. We got 15 minutes left, but I'm thinking that we should just bounce now. Like, you people are not ready for me. I should just get an F out. I should just leave, man. Let's just do our shout outs and all that and let's just be bouncing. Woo! They're not ready for us tonight. They're not ready for us tonight. Austin, I start with you, bruv. My slang's come. You see my slangs then? So go on, do your shout outs, brother.
1: All right, so a very big shout out goes to Rev Eskin, man.
0: Happy Father's Day
1: to you in advance, Eskin. I'm a white. And a very big one goes to Gideon.
0: Brownberry, let me cut you in. Brownberry, AJ the hottest. AJ the hottest be bringing his kid to the show. I don't see anybody doing that in the history of radio. Respect to my man, AJ the hottest. Like, the proper dad. Yeah, happy Father's Day to you, my brother. Okay. Respect, yes.
1: All right, so and to Sami inside Tabora, and to Kami inside K, Charlie, happy Father's Day to you guys in advance. Tomorrow be the day, man. Let's show all fathers the love they deserve. Yeah.
0: And is that it?
1: Of course. Yeah.
0: Oh, for me too, huh?
1: Yeah, I've said that again.
0: Yeah, give me some props.
1: Say it again. Of course.
0: Yeah, give me some props
1: as
0: well.
1: Happy Father's Day to you, Black Say.
0: Thank you. All right, thank you, sir. Jake the Snake.
2: What's up, man?
0: Yeah.
2: You didn't cheat. You didn't cheat.
0: On the spot.
2: You messed up my game.
0: Yeah. Uncut, unfiltered. It's the mash. Say a shout out so we can bounce, bruv. Go on. Jake, you forget about that. Shout outs, bruv. Come on. Chop, chop. 3, 2, and go. Sorry, hang on. There you go.
2: Okay. Charlie, why you keep my mic?
0: I get on to you now. Go,
2: right,
0: go.
2: Charlie,
0: 3, 2, 1, and
2: happy
0: fire.
2: Belated birthday to my son. He was 40 yesterday. Jake, Niteko Ayi.
0: Niteko. You grow.
2: And shout out to all the niece and dads.
0: Hey, Imboya. Pari Imboya. Pari Imboya. Osha keke.
2: Osha keke. And shout out all the niece and dads and Charlie listeners, man.
0: Thank you, man.
2: Same time next week. If you're not here, Charlie, we know they're here. We know they're here.
0: Yes. Go. Fire.
1: And to J-Mo.
0: Man like J-Mo, he's out there in New York. No, he's Canada or whatever. He's like following the matches and respect to him, man. Props to everyone who tuned in. We're back next week. Until then, keep it gutter. We're back next week. Until then, keep it gutter and gully. Most importantly,
3: keep it blasé.
0: Ghost.

0: Rihanna, Cartella,
1: your parasol, a parasol. Can I
0: be all? BP, you are me sunshine. Every time, nothing no cheating. The shelter remain through the wind and the rain. Back it